0: violinist Sarah Chang and the Philadelphia Orchestra, conducted by Wolfgang Sawallisch. The introduction and Rondo Capriccioso was the name of the piece, composed by Camille Saint-Saëns.
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2: 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It starts with the first notes of Beethoven's Fifth Symphony, with participants aiming to reach the finish line before the final note. Runners, walkers, and families all welcome. Information at symphonytacoma.org.
0: There are single words in other languages that capture what takes a sentence to explain in English, such as Schadenfreude in German, or bokeh from Japanese, which refers to the things in a photograph that are blurry and out of focus. In just a moment, we'll hear a French idiom that explains something that is always talked about but never actually happens. The word comes from a play that Georges Bizet composed incidental music for, and we'll hear some of that incidental music after we listen to pianist Angela Hewitt perform this prelude and fugue in E by Bach.

pianist Angela Hewitt performing Bach's Prelude and Fugue in E. Now, do you feel like there's something that's always being discussed, that's always being talked about, but it never actually occurs? And if so, do you wish that there was a word for that? Well, how about the French idiom l'Arlésienne, which describes exactly that. It's something that is always talked about, but it never happens or it never appears. And the idiom comes from a short play by the French playwright Alphonse Daudet, where a woman from Arles, a city in France, or l'Arlésienne, is the source of madness for a young man by the name of Frédéric. See, Frédéric has fallen in love with this woman, but discovers her infidelity prior to their wedding date, and this discovery prompts him to jump off a balcony to his death. And despite much talk about this woman from all the characters in the play, the woman from Arles, or l'Arlésienne, never makes a physical appearance. She is talked about, she is discussed, but she never materializes. It was the composer Georges Bizet who was asked to write incidental music for a staging of l'Arlésienne. We're going to hear his l'Arlésienne Suite No. 1, performed now by the Cincinnati Symphony Orchestra, conducted by Jesus Lopez Cobos.

The Larlesian Suite No. 1, composed by Georges Bizet, performed by the Cincinnati Symphony Orchestra, conducted by Jesus Lopez Cobos. Now, there was a dance that swept Vienna that initially caused concern to polite society. Stick around to find out which dance got people's shirts in a knot, why, and then we'll hear Chopin's take on that very dance. It's Nikhil Sarma with you on Classical King 98.1. Thanks for being here. A reminder that we can always be streamed online at classicalking.org. Right now it is 5:38 on this Sunday afternoon, the last Sunday of August, sadly. And to, commemorate this final Sunday, how about a piece by George Frideric Handel, his Concerto a Due Cori No. 2 in F. Here's the Academy of Ancient Music, conducted by Christopher Hogwood.

The Academy for Ancient Music, led by Christopher Hogwood, performing the Concerto ad Due Cori No. 2 in F, written by George Frederick Handel. So what was the dance craze that swept Vienna that had some people initially concerned? That would be the waltz. It became very popular in the late 1700s. More conservative members of society worried that the close contact between dancing partners was contributing to moral decay. Now we fast forward about 30 years to the early 1800s, and the same society has a much different attitude towards the waltz. It's now promoted as a dance that gives you good health and good spirit. The waltz is a great example of something that was elevated from its rustic folk origins to high art. Soon, Mozart and Haydn were being commissioned to write waltzes for the royal balls. Carl Maria von Weber writes a concert piece called Invitation to the Dance, in which the waltz is featured prominently in the extra musical story. Then we have Chopin, who adds his signature introspection and nuance and moodiness to this form that was initially supposed to be music to dance to. But in Chopin's hands, it was played in a salon. There was hardly any room for dancing. It became a kind of piece to, vibe out with, as the kids say. Let's hear his waltz in A flat.

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0: Wouldn't it be nice to do something that you were good at without having to worry about earthly limitations? That's kind of the impetus for this next symphony by Carl Philipp Emanuel Bach. He was serving as a music director in Hamburg. A baron commissioned a set of symphonies from him, and the baron gave instructions for CPE Bach to compose freely, to write what came into his head without worrying if the music could be performed by a competent orchestra.

The Orchestra of the Age of Enlightenment, led by Rebecca Miller, performing Carl Philipp Emanuel Bach's Fifth String Symphony in B minor. So there was a Hungarian violinist who participated in the Hungarian Revolution of 1848. This was when the Kingdom of Hungary tried to free themselves from the Austrian Empire, and the revolution failed, and that same musician, Eddie Remenyi, was now banished to Germany, which set in motion the sequence of events that led to this next piece of music. Remenyi hired a 15-year-old Brahms as his pianist for a concert tour, and for Brahms, this was a crash course in Hungarian folk music. Those Hungarian melodies remained fresh in his head long after Brahms and Remenyi parted ways, and it was what Brahms recalled when he wrote his Hungarian dances, those same folk music tunes that he played night after night when he was 15 years old. We'll hear his 21st Hungarian dance in E minor, performed now by the Vienna Philharmonic, conducted by Claudio Abbado.

the 21st Hungarian Dance, written by Johannes Brahms, performed by the Vienna Philharmonic, and they were led by Claudio Abbado. Let's move on now to an homage to a character, a fictional character, penned by Charles Dickens. That author would later write Oliver Twist and The Tale of Two Cities, but his first novel was The Pickwick Papers. And the protagonist of The Pickwick Papers is one Samuel Pickwick, founder of the Pickwick Club. He and three other members of the club journey outside the borders of safe and familiar London to different parts of England. They careen from one comic disaster to the next. Composer Claude Debussy wrote this musical homage to Dickens' fictional character. Here's his homage to Samuel Pickwick, Esquire.

Claude Debussy's homage to Samuel Pickwick Esquire, a fictional character penned by the novelist Charles Dickens. Performing that homage was pianist Maurizio Pollini on Classical King 98.1. I'm Nikhil Sarma. Time right now is 6:16. Thanks for being here with me this Sunday afternoon as we move on now to Vivaldi, his concerto in D minor for two violins and cello. Our cellist will be Bruno Coxe, our two violinists, Manfredo Kramer and Pablo Valletti, and the orchestra is the Concert of Nations, led by Jordi Savall.

The Concert of Nations, led by Jordi Savall, joined by violinists Manfredo Kramer and Pablo Valletti and cellist Bruno Coxey. That was the Concerto in D minor for two violins and cello, written by Antonio Vivaldi. And now we'll hear the first symphony written by Ludwig van Beethoven.

Andras Nelson's conducting the Vienna Philharmonic through the first symphony written by Ludwig von Beethoven. And we'll end the hour with a composer who was no stranger to writing symphonies, Joseph Haydn, who wrote over 100 during his lifetime, but towards the end of his life, he stopped writing symphonies and focused all of his attention on writing choral works. We're going to hear an excerpt from Haydn's oratorio, The Creation, which tells the story of God creating the earth in 6 days. Here is a piece called The Heavens Are Telling.

0: Robert Shaw conducting the Atlanta Symphony Orchestra Chamber Chorus, as well as soprano Jean Brown, tenor Oliver Sewing, and bass Wayne Bauman. That was The Heavens Are Telling from the oratorio The Creation, written by Joseph Haydn. I'm Nikhil Sarma. David Wall is up next. He'll be leading you through the rest of the evening and into the night.
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2: And good evening. I'm David Wall here at Listener-Supported Classical King. So glad we're going to be hanging out for the next few hours listening to some music together. Coming up ahead in just a couple of minutes, music by one of the greatest violinists in history, but also one who failed his audition for the Vienna Philharmonic. But first up this hour, composer Jocelyn Morlock was a music educator and the first woman to be composer in residence for the Vancouver Symphony Orchestra. After her untimely death in 2023, her former roommate, frequent collaborator, and flutist on this next piece, Mark Takashi McGregor, described their time together as roommates, how Jocelyn would stay up late at night composing on her electric keyboard, pressed up against their shared wall. She would use headphones so he couldn't hear what she was playing, but he could hear the quiet clatter of the keys as she played. But for Mark, it was always reassuring knowing she was there, never an annoyance. Here's a new release of Mark Takashi McGregor performing Artemis Sleeps by Jocelyn Morlock.

listener-supported classical king, Mark Takashi McGregor, performing music by his late friend and former roommate, Jocelyn Morlock. That was Artemis Sleeps. And coming up in just over 5 minutes, music that once and for all proved that the composer was capable of more than just evocations of folk dances and folk songs. First, the rise to the top is rarely ever a clear shot. This next composer is regarded as one of the finest violinists ever to live, although his journey to that status was complicated. He was beset with temptations that he regularly succumbed to, and he even once failed an audition into one of the world's top orchestras, the Vienna Philharmonic. As a boy, he was hailed as a prodigy, but the famous Sigmund Freud only judged him to be pretty intelligent. Here is Fritz Kreisler's La Gitana, performed for us by violinist Laurent Corsia, joined by pianist Haruko Ueda.

0: La Gitana by Fritz Kreisler, performed for us on Classical King by violinist Laurent Corsia and pianist Haruko Ueda.
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0: Seattle Opera presenting Strauss's Salome, a biblical story of a princess, a prophet, and a deadly power struggle. Salome features 80 members of the Seattle Symphony and is on stage October 17th through 31st at McCall Hall. More info at seattleopera.org. And still ahead in just over a minute, a piece that once and for all proved the composer was capable of more than just evocations and arrangements of folk dances and songs. First, we're going to hear from Antonio Lauro, his El Marabino, performed for us by Sharon Isbin.

on Classical King Sharon Isbin, performing El Marabino by Antonio Lauro. Bohemian composer Antonín Dvořák gained international notoriety for writing music inspired by folk dances and songs. And so for a long time, the music establishment of Europe held a certain prejudice that that's all he was capable of. And then on a commission for the Birmingham Music Festival, he wrote a grand requiem following the tradition of composers like Mozart, Berlioz, and Verdi, among many others. This new work erased all doubt of his compositional abilities. Critics celebrated it, and the leading conductor of the day described a work in which there are places that make you want to cry out in pain and joy. Here is Dvořák's Requiem, performed for us by Capella Valbrigensis, joined by the Kantorei of the Weilburg Schlosskirche, led by Leopold Hager.

0: on 98.1 listener-supported classical king Antonín Dvořák's Requiem, performed for us by Capella Weilbrugensis, as well as the Kantorei of the Weilburg Schlosskirche, all led by Leopold Hager. Well, who doesn't love reducing their tax burden? And since August is National Make-A-Will Month, it's a great time to ensure your plans align with the legacy that you want to leave. Careful estate planning that includes gifts to charities, like Classical King, can ensure that your estate provides more to the people and causes you care about most. Learn more about tax-wise planning at classicalking.org/legacy.
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0: 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I'm David Wall, so glad we could spend some time listening to this music tonight. In just about 10 minutes, a composer invites you to interpret what his music depicts. But no matter what line of work you're in, there's always something about it that you don't really like, even if you're living out your dream job. For this composer, that came in the form of writing for an instrument that he, in his own words, said he just couldn't bear, and that's the flute. Although his remarks about disliking the flute should be taken with a grain of salt. After all, he was writing for the instrument as a commission for an amateur flutist and hadn't yet been paid. Here's the Flute Quartet No. 2 of Mozart, performed for us by the Schönbrunn Ensemble of Amsterdam with flutist Martin Root.

on Classical King flutist Martin Root performing Mozart's Flute Quartet No. 2 with the Schönbrunn Ensemble of Amsterdam. And ahead of 9:30, grab a blanket and a pillow and find the coziest nook in your place and curl up with the live broadcast of the Compline Service. It's a Classical King tradition for over 60 years, and it happens every Sunday at 9:30. Tonight's Compline Service will be led by Jason Anderson. But real quick, a little music intended by the composer as some picture studies. Although the composer was never specific about what each piece was supposed to depict, he leaves that interpretation to you and me. Here's the Etude Tableau of Sergei Rachmaninoff, performed by Xiaoyin Wang.

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1: I'm David Wall at Listener-Supported Classical King, ahead of the Compline Service coming up at 9:30. Until then, we've got some more music coming your way. In 10 minutes, a composer always sought as a last-minute replacement conductor, but never able to secure a permanent post. Up next, though, a composer who got away with murder, literally. Carlo Gesualdo was a 16th century Italian composer and nobleman, the Prince of Venosa and Count of Conza. A few years into his marriage with Donna Maria d'Avalos, she began an affair with the third Duke of Andrea, Fabrizio Carafa. One October night in 1590, Gesualdo caught the two lovers in flagrante delicto and killed them both on the spot. The next day, authorities inspected the crime scene, interrogated witnesses, but found that Gesualdo hadn't actually committed a crime, leaving him free to continue writing music. Here is the Miserere from the Tenebrae Responsories by Carlo Gesualdo, performed for us by the Hilliard Ensemble.

0: The Miserere from Carlo Gesualdo's Tenebrae Responsories, performed for us by the Hilliard Ensemble.
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0: Seattle Opera presenting Strauss's Salome, a biblical story of a princess, a prophet, and a deadly power struggle. Salome features 80 members of the Seattle Symphony and is on stage October 17th through 31st at McCall Hall. More info at seattleopera.org. Now, do you remember as a kid in school when they were choosing teams for things like dodgeball? Were you one of those that got picked first, or were you always someone's backup option? Well, being the backup option often stung a little bit, something this composer had to deal with. He was often sought as a last-minute replacement conductor, but was never able to secure a permanent post, something that made him feel underappreciated. Though it would seem he was getting in his own way. While he had the respect of the musicians, they often viewed him as unencouraging or even abrasive and tactless as a leader. Here is A Prayer by Frank Bridge, performed by the BBC National Orchestra and Chorus of Wales, led by Richard Haycox.

0: On Classical King, the BBC National Orchestra and Chorus of Wales, led by Richard Hickox, performing A Prayer by Frank Bridge. And now, over to St. Mark's Cathedral for the live broadcast of the Compline Service, led by Jason Anderson.
1: The Compline Choir in St. Mark's Cathedral acknowledge that we gather on the traditional land of the first people of Seattle, the Duwamish people, who are still here, and we honor with gratitude the land itself and the life of all Coast Salish tribes. Seek him who made the Pleiades and Orion, and turns deep darkness into the morning, and darkens the day into night, who calls for the waters of the sea and pours them out upon the surface of the earth. The Lord is his name.

0: The Lord Almighty grant us a quiet night and a perfect end.
1: Amen.
0: Beloved in Christ, be sober, be vigilant, because your adversary, the devil, as a roaring lion, walketh about, seeking whom he may devour. Whom resist, steadfast in the faith. But thou, O Lord, have mercy upon us.
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1: 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Wherefore we pray God to have mercy upon us. Almighty God, have mercy upon us. Forgive us all our sins, and deliver us from all evil. Confirm and strengthen us in all goodness, and bring us to life everlasting, through Jesus Christ our Lord. Amen.
0: May the Almighty and merciful Lord grant unto us pardon and remission of all our sins, time for amendment of life, and the grace and comfort of the Holy Spirit.

The anthem this evening is Salve Domine Vigilantes, a motet for double choir by Jakob Pondel. Preserve us, O Lord, while waking, and guard us while sleeping, that awake we may watch with Christ, and asleep we may rest in peace.

0: The Almighty and merciful Lord, the Father, the Son, and the Holy Ghost, bless and preserve us.
1: Amen.
2: The Compline Service, the last of the daily monastics from St. Mark's Cathedral. The Compline Choir tonight was led by Jason Anderson. The live broadcast of the Compline Service has been a Classical King tradition since the 1960s. Now up next, a program that combines the grandeur of the organ, the serenity of choral music, and the talent of the Pacific Northwest. I'm talking, of course, about the Organ Loft, hosted by Roger Sherman, up next on Classical King.
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Welcome to The Organ Loft. I'm Roger Sherman. Today we hear the second half of Bach's famous Goldberg Variations, played on the organ. Abram Bazouin plays the Schnitger organ of Weiner, Germany, and we also hear more of music from the Bach household, Bach at home. That's this week on The Organ Loft.

Last week, we played the first half of Bach's Goldberg Variations. The complete set is longer than one radio program, well, at least this radio program. Bach apparently wrote these variations for a count who had trouble sleeping. He had a young harpsichordist, Johann Goldberg, play the harpsichord for him to help him sleep. Goldberg was probably a former student of Bach, and Bach gave him a killer work to play. Whether the count went to sleep or not is a factoid which no longer seems important, but the Goldbergs stand as a monument of Bach's compositional genius. The Goldbergs are really a set of variations on a bass line rather than a set of variations on the melody of this aria. There are 32 notes in the bass line, and he wrote 30 variations, with the aria being played at the beginning and the end, making for 32 movements altogether. Today we will begin with the aria so that you can hear the bass line once again, and then continue with variation number 16. Abram Bazouin plays the Schnitger organ in Weiner, Germany.

0: Bach's 30 Variations on an Aria written for the harpsichordist Johann Goldberg, played here on the organ by Abram Bezuan. This aria, which was used as a theme for these variations, was included in a family album of favorite music called the Anna Magdalena Notebook. We will hear excerpts from that collection next on The Organ Law.
1: Well, I hope you're enjoying tonight's episode of The Organ Loft, hosted by Roger Sherman, coming up in the 11 o'clock hour, an instrument that's often the butt of many jokes, and a composer who tried and failed to not become a composer.
0: We continue now with music from home, in this case, Johann Sebastian Bach's home. Seattle native Stephen Stubbs directs the musical ensemble Tragicomedia.

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I'm Roger Sherman. Thanks for being with me today. Please join me again next week at this same time in The Organ Loft.

And thanks so much for joining us for the Oregon Loft, hosted by Roger Sherman here at a listener-supported Classical King. Still ahead in the 11 o'clock hour, an instrument that's often the butt of many jokes, as well as a composer who tried and failed to not become a composer.

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1: And streaming online around the world 24/7 at classicalking.org. I'm David Wall. I'm so glad to be hanging out with you for the rest of this evening, listening to some music. Now we're going to kick off this hour with some music written for an instrument that's often overlooked, the viola. Well, to say it's overlooked is putting it nicely. It's really often the butt of many jokes. Situated in between the cello and the violin, it's the middle child of the strings, often used for accompaniment, but rarely ever seeing the spotlight. According to one story, viola jokes began in 18th century Italy when a young violinist was appointed the head of an orchestra, but instead of regulating and conducting the group, he threw it into confusion and then was demoted to the viola. In reality, the viola is noted for a rich, warm sound, and people eventually came around to it, even if they do still make fun of it. Here's the viola sonata of Alexander Winkler, performed by Alicia Nelson and Glenn Inanga.

On 98.1 listener-supported classical king violist Alicia Nelson performing the Viola Sonata in C by Alexander Winkler. And she was joined by pianist Glenn Inanga. Now, who doesn't love reducing their tax burden? Since August is National Make-A-Will Month, it's a great time to ensure that your plans align with the legacy that you want to leave. Careful estate planning that includes gifts to nonprofits, like Classical King, can ensure that your estate provides more to the people and causes that you care most about. Learn more about tax-wise planning at classicalking.org/legacy. Now ahead in 15 minutes, one composer who tried but failed to resist his calling of becoming a composer. Well, if you've ever been on the job search and had to deal with the tedium of reworking cover letters and resumes for each job, or maybe you remember applying to colleges and writing essay after essay, this might sound familiar. This composer would often rewrite his music for other instruments, and who could blame him? He was, after all, a busy man, music director, teacher, composer, and father to many children, so time was in short supply, so who could blame him if he recycled his material sometimes? Here's the Concerto in D for Three Violins by Johann Sebastian Bach, performed for us by the Collegium Musicum 90, led by violinist Simon Standage, performing as well alongside violinist Michele Comberti and Miles Golding.

on Classical King, Simon Standage leading Collegium Musicum 90 from the violin alongside colleagues Michele Comberti and Miles Golding for Johann Sebastian Bach's Concerto in D for three violins. Now, for many of the most famous composers, choosing the life of a professional musician was not something their family was very thrilled about. Their parents always want them to pursue a career in law or something more steady. But as they say, a tiger can't change its stripes. And this composer did try to resist his natural inclination of becoming a composer by having a career in insurance. But then he was noticed by George Grove, a writer on music, the first director of the Royal College of Music, and publisher of the Holy Grail of Music Historians, the Grove Dictionary of Music and Musicians. Under Grove's wing, this composer became a professor of composition, eventually succeeding Grove in his duties. Here is Hubert Parry's Blessed Pair of Sirens, performed by the choir of Merton College of Oxford, led by Benjamin Nicholas.

0: The Blessed Pair of Sirens by Hubert Parry, performed by the Choir of Merton College of Oxford, led by Benjamin Nicholas. I'm David Wall. It's been great sharing some music with you. Stick around. We've got music all through the night coming up ahead on Classical King.
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1: Good morning. I'm Seth Tompkins. Looking forward to starting a new week with you this morning, sharing some music together. I hope your weekend was a really good one. Now, up first this morning, it's not you, it's me. That was essentially how this next composer we're going to hear from ended his marriage. It really was a disaster, with him and his wife being a pretty bad match in more than one way, so it didn't last very long. He left after just 2.5 months of being married to her, fully admitting again that he was the source of the problems. It's not you, it's me. That's what this composer said, Tchaikovsky. Here's something from his opera Mazeppa, this Kolpak, the Cossack dance from Tchaikovsky's Mazeppa, performance here by the National Symphony Orchestra of Ukraine.

0: Teodor Kuchar, leading the National Symphony Orchestra of Ukraine on Classical King at 98.1 and streaming on the Classical King app. That Hopak, the Cossack Dance from Tchaikovsky's opera Mazeppa. Now coming up this morning, as the music continues, a symphony that some have called perfect. We'll get into that just about 5 minutes away.
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0: Tacoma Opera, presenting Wagner's Die Walküre, October 9th and 11th at Tacoma's Pantages Theater. The second work in Wagner's Ring cycle, this production continues Tacoma Opera's multi-year presentation of the complete Ring, featuring a cast of international artists. Information and tickets are available at tacomaopera.org.

the cello and marimba duet known as Stick and Bow. They're playing their own arrangement of music by Luigi Boccherini, that introduction and Fandango by Boccherini on 98.1 Classical King. Now, movies like Casablanca, Jaws, and Hot Fuzz are sometimes called perfect, just right in every way, from casting to structure to pacing, just perfect. And like those so-called perfect movies, this next symphony is also considered by some experts to be kind of perfect too. Of course, it is a hard thing to pin down because music is so subjective, but this symphony is one of the most popular and most performed symphonies of all time. It's Beethoven's Symphony No. 7. Here is the symphony with the Tafel Music Orchestra performing and conductor Bruno Feil.

Beethoven 7 on Classical King 98.1. That's Symphony No. 7 by Beethoven, played there by the Tafel Music Orchestra, led by the conductor Bruno Weil. I'm Seth Tompkins. Very grateful to be listening with you this morning. Good Monday morning to you. Now, up soon on Classical King, a composer who was the kind of person who loved to collect things from the natural world. More about his collections and some of his music, too, of course, coming up very soon, under 5 minutes away.

The BBC Philharmonic, led there on Classical King by Juanjo Mena, that Miller's dance from Manuel de Falla's ballet, The Three-Cornered Hat. Now, the next composer we're going to hear from this morning, he was the kind of person who loved to collect things from the natural world. He collected butterflies, fossils, rocks, and preserved bottled specimens of marine animals, even a symptom of his ferociously curious mind. He was a musician by profession, but personally, he was interested in all kinds of things, especially all kinds of science, biological and otherwise, as well as other academic areas, too. This very brainy composer, Camille Saint-Saëns, streaming here on the Classical King app. Here's something from his suite, Carnival of the Animals, The Swan.

0: cellist Misha Maisky performing there with pianists Marta Argerich and Nelson Freire, The Swan from the Sweet Carnival of the Animals. That's music by Camille Saint-Saëns on Classical King. Coming up, it's a composer who, quote-unquote, died as he lived. He's up soon. His story, just about 15 minutes from now. You know, there are many ways that you can support Classical King. For example, a qualified charitable distribution through your IRA is a very tax-efficient way to support the organization. If you're over 70 and a half years old and you have an IRA, you may qualify. 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

brass and percussion players from the London Symphony Orchestra on Classical King, streaming on the Classical King app. That was a performance conducted by Eric Kreese of Aaron Copland's Fanfare for the Common Man. 6:03 right now, and music by Franz von Suppé is next. This morning, here's the Cincinnati Pops with his Poet and Peasant Overture.

Franz von Suppé's music on Classical King, 98.1, that Poet and Peasant Overture by Suppé. That was the Cincinnati Pops Orchestra performing. I'm Seth Tompkins. Good morning. Hope your weekend was a good one. Good to be with you this morning, sharing this music together. 55 degrees right now in downtown Seattle.

Well, a summary today, weather-wise, high in the mid-70s this afternoon. But today will be the warmest day of this week, with some rain on the forecast for later on this week. Now, coming up this morning, music used to create an air of refinement in movies. That's up soon, just about 15 minutes away. Now, though, next, you've heard the phrase, he died as he lived. Definitely describes this next composer. He lived and died in musical performance. His death coming suddenly as he was actually on stage performing as the soloist in a violin concerto. This is a symphony in E major called Cleo, music by the composer Václav Pickl on Classical King. This Pickl here with the Toronto Chamber Orchestra.

Kevin Mallon led that performance with the Toronto Chamber Orchestra on Classical King 98.1, a symphony called Cleo, a symphony in E major by Václav Pickl this morning. 6:32 right now, and just about 10 minutes away, a composer somehow manages to be pretty productive while on a tropical vacation. We'll hear the results of that coming up with today's Classical King Morning Shot of Espresso, a morning musical caffeine boost to put some pep in your step as you start your day every weekday morning at 6:45. Again, that's just about 10 minutes away, right after the next piece. Now, for this next one, it's music used to create an air of refinement. In a movie, when they want to make a scene seem fancy, they usually use classical music, right? Often using certain pieces of classical music, like this next one. This piece has been doing this in movies for over a century, as it turns out, being used to make a scene seem elevated and rarefied in movies like Grand Hotel from back in 1932, all the way up through Titanic back in 97, and into this century as well. This is music by Johann Strauss Jr. on the beautiful Blue Danube.

on the beautiful Blue Danube, that waltz by Johann Strauss Jr. this morning on Classical King 98.1. Maris Jansons led the Vienna Philharmonic in that performance. I'm Seth Tompkins, very grateful to have you along for the ride this morning. Thank you for starting your day with music. Coming up, it's Classical King's Morning Shot of Espresso, a musical caffeine boost to kickstart your morning every weekday morning at 6:45, just about 2 minutes away at this point.

Pavane number 6, music by Luis de Milan on Classical King 98.1. The performer there, the vihuelist Jacob Herrigman. Every weekday morning at 6:45, you can count on an energy boost from Classical King. This is Classical King's morning shot of espresso, some musical caffeine to wake you up, get you going for your day. Again, every weekday morning at 6:45. Now, today for the morning shot of espresso, how productive is it possible to be on a tropical vacation? It might be difficult to actually get anything done while you're there, but this next composer, he actually did manage to be pretty productive in that environment. This work we're going to hear now was written while the composer was on a three-week vacation, where he left his home in New York City and spent some time down in Palm Beach. Again, there, writing most of this work, the I Got Rhythm Variations, music by American composer George Gershwin on Classical King. Here's the pianist Yaniv Thibaudet, featured with the Baltimore Symphony Orchestra.

Yaiv Thibaudet, the pianist, featured there with the Baltimore Symphony Orchestra and the conductor Miron Alsop on Classical King at 98.1 and streaming on the Classical King app. That was the I Got Rhythm Variations, music by the American composer George Gershwin. Today's Classical King morning shot of espresso, some uplifting, energizing music to help you, find the enthusiasm you need to tackle your day every weekday morning at 6:45. Now, coming up this morning as we roll along here, how far would you walk to see a musical concert? We've got a composer coming up who walked a very long way to see a concert back in his day. More about that story just about 5 minutes from now.

0: The Legend No. 2 by Antonín Dvořák this morning on Classical King. That was the Bournemouth Symphony Orchestra. I'm Seth Tompkins. Good morning. Thanks for listening. 56 degrees right now in downtown Seattle. Today looking like a summery day, dry with a high in the mid-70s this afternoon, with cooler and wetter weather on the way for the rest of the week starting tomorrow. Right now, 7 o'clock.
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0: Now, if you have tickets to go to a big concert at a stadium or something, you might find yourself parking kind of a ways away to save some money and then walking kind of a long way to get to the venue, right? But probably not more than a mile walk, right? That's a ways to walk by modern standards. But the next composer walked way farther than that to get to a concert. When he was about 20 years old, he made a journey on foot of around 250 miles one way across Germany to see this certain famous organist perform. That is a serious commitment to see a concert. This composer who made that walk, Johann Sebastian Bach. Here's his Orchestral Suite No. 4, Bach Orchestral Suite 4 here with Boston Baroque.

Martin Perlman led the ensemble Boston Baroque in that music by J.S. Bach this morning on Classical King 98.1, that orchestral suite number 4 by Bach. I'm Seth Tompkins. Thanks for listening this morning. Hope your Monday is off to a good start so far. Now, coming up, as the morning show continues on Classical King, a composer who was also a music teacher, even though his temperament was, well, not very well suited to a life as a teacher. More about him just about 10 minutes away coming up.

Russell Sherman, the pianist, for that music by Chopin on Classical King, a Mazurka in A-flat by Chopin there on 98.1 and streaming on the Classical King app. 7:22 right now, and Vivaldi is next with this concerto in A major for two violins, Andrea Rogoni and Stefano Barneschi, the two soloists here, joining the ensemble Concerto Italiano.

Concerto in A for Two Violins by Vivaldi on 98.1 Classical King. The ensemble Concerto Italiano joining the violin soloists Andrea Rogoni and Stefano Barneschi for that one. Now coming up, a birthday gift for a one-year-old, or maybe actually for the one-year-old's parents. We're about that, just about 5 minutes away. Right now, though, up next, did you ever see that 2014 movie about the drummer who goes to the elite music school and then gets mercilessly abused by his music teacher? Well, sadly, that story from Whiplash, that movie, it's kind of an accurate picture of some people's experiences in music school, although the dynamic is changing for the better these days. But again, back in this next Composer's Day, he was one of these teachers, kind of keeping the bad old days going, unfortunately. He was a famously talented and charming musician, so he had students flocking to him for instruction, but his personality was not well suited to teaching. He had a famously short temper with his students. This is the composer Ugo Wolf. Here's perhaps his most famous work, the Italian Serenade in G by Ugo Wolf. This performance by the Ensemble I Solisti Italiani.

Italian Serenade by the composer Ugo Wolf on Classical King 98.1. That performance by the ensemble I Solisti Italiani, the Italian soloists. Right now, 7:38, and currently at Seattle Center, 55 degrees. On our way to the mid-70s for the high today, so kind of a summery day ahead. But today also looking like it's going to be the warmest day of this coming week. Thanks for listening this morning. I'm Seth Tompkins. Now, first birthday parties, kind of a funny thing, right? The baby turning one basically has no idea what's going on, which means that that first birthday party is mostly for their parents. That explains why people sometimes kind of go all out celebrating that child's first birthday. This next piece we have now was how this composer actually celebrated her son's first birthday, music to mark the end of that first year with all of its struggles and victories for the parents. Streaming on the Classical King app and on the website, classicalking.org, this is Pamela Harrison's Suite for Timothy. Here's the Royal Ballet Sinfonia.

Pamela Harrison's Suite for Timothy on Classical King, 98.1. Gavin Sutherland led the Royal Ballet Sinfonia for that music by Harrison. Now, coming up on Classical King, as we continue on this morning, a classical violinist who is famous for her, well, historically quirky social media presence. She's the soloist for today's edition of Classical King's Mozart at 8. Good amount of Mozart's timeless and effervescent music to hopefully give you a bit of a mood and energy lift as you start your day every week. Day morning starting at 8, just about 2 minutes away at this point.

0: Gregor Znovak leading the Royal Philharmonic Orchestra on Classical King, and that Hopak, a short dance from the opera Sorochinsky Fair. That's music by Modest Mussorgsky on Classical King this morning. Good morning to you, and thanks for making some music part of it with Classical King. I'm Seth Tompkins. Up next, Classical King's Mozart at 8.
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0: Every weekday morning at 8, you can count on a nice big dose of vitamin Mozart, if you will. The perfect thing to kind of set you up to have a great day, feeling fresh, focused, positive as you walk into your day with Mozart's help every weekday morning at 8. And for today's Classical King Mozart at 8, these days, pretty much everybody who is a public figure has the full range of social media profiles, right? But it didn't always used to be that way, as you will remember if you've been around for a while. Take this next violinist, for example. In the early days of what used to be Twitter, her account was written not from her own perspective, but from the perspective of the case that carried her violin. Her social media presence more normal these days in the kind of modern professional mode, but the handle is still there at Violin Case on multiple platforms. This violinist, known for her somewhat quirky social media presence, Hilary Hahn. Here she is as the soloist here with the German Chamber Philharmonic of Bremen in Mozart's Turkish Violin Concerto No. 5.

0: the violinist Hilary Hahn, the soloist there with the German Chamber Philharmonic, and conductor Pavel Järvi on Classical King at 98.1 and streaming on the Classical King app. Hahn, the soloist in that so-called Turkish Violin Concerto No. 5 by Mozart. That was Classical King's Mozart at 8 for today. A good amount of Mozart's timeless music to hopefully help you feel a bit timeless yourself as you get ready to tackle your day every weekday morning at 8. I'm Seth Tompkins, very grateful to be listening with you this morning. Thank you for stopping by. 57 degrees right now at Seattle Center, on our way to the mid-70s for the high this afternoon, although today will be the warmest day of this week, looks like. Now, coming up on Classical King this morning, an ancient myth that might have new relevance in the age of AI. That's just about 5 minutes away.
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Stefanos Karabakos leading the Symphony Orchestra of Canada there on Classical King 98.1 in the Dance of the Comedians, at music from Smetana's opera The Bartered Bride. 8:37 right now, and up next on Classical King, if you could have the opportunity to create the ideal relationship partner for yourself, would you do it? That question has fresh relevance these days with the rise of AI companions designed by their users. You might have heard of those. But the underlying question is actually a very old one. It's a big part of the ancient mythological story that underpins this next opera. It's an 18th century retelling of this story about a sculptor whose statue comes to life and becomes his companion. This is the overture, opening music from the story of Pygmalion, that opera by Jean-Philippe Rameau. Here's a version of it on Classical King with the Concert Royal Orchestra.

0: James Richman conducting the Concert Royal Orchestra in that overture from Rameau's opera Pygmalion this morning on Classical King 98.1. I'm Seth Tompkins. Very grateful to have you along for the ride this morning. Thanks for making some music part of your day today. Now, coming up on Classical King, a young composer really dismays his mother when his life changes course after he goes away to school. That story just about 5 minutes away.
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Music by Bob Marley, of all people, that redemption song. 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

Brahms' Hungarian Dance number 18 on Classical King 98.1. That was the North German Radio Symphony Orchestra performing. Now, going away to college can really change a person quite a bit in a short amount of time, right? It happened to this next composer. His mother had forbidden him to learn music because she didn't want him to go into music for a job. But when she sent him off to a university prep boarding school at the age of 16, his musical ability, well, it flourished at that school, supported by the leaders of the school itself, as it turns out, even while he was ostensibly studying for a more traditional career while he was there. His mom had inadvertently sent him to the perfect place to develop his musical abilities, even as she tried to steer him in the opposite direction. The composer, Georg Philipp Telemann. This music by Telemann on Classical King, his trumpet concerto in D. Rolf Smedvig, the trumpet soloist here with the Scottish Chamber Orchestra, and conductor Yahya Ling.

0: Yahya Ling led the Scottish Chamber Orchestra, conducting them in accompaniment to trumpet soloist Rolf Smedvig on Classical King there with that trumpet concerto in D major by Telemann. Thanks so much for making this music part of you. You start your day, start your new work week this morning. I'm Seth Tompkins, very grateful to be listening with you. Classical King's Symphony at 9 is up next.
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I'm Dave Beck. Camille Saint-Saëns owed some of his greatest artistic breakthroughs to his friendship with pianist and composer Franz Liszt. When French critics dismissed Saint-Saëns' most daring ideas, Liszt would step forward to defend them, becoming Saint-Saëns' fierce protector and closest friend. In 1886, as Liszt's health faded, Saint-Saëns poured his soul into his third symphony, nicknamed the Organ Symphony, as a monument to their bond. Tragically, Liszt dying just a few weeks after the premiere, turning the work into a heartbreaking farewell. When the pipe organ roars to life at the end of the symphony, you are hearing Saint-Saëns' heartfelt tribute to the mentor who so strongly believed in him. Third symphony, Organ Symphony of Camille Saint-Saëns from the London Philharmonic Orchestra, led here by Yannick Nézet-Séguin.

0: James O'Donnell was the organist there, collaborating with the London Philharmonic Orchestra led by Yannick Nézet-Séguin. We heard the Symphony No. 3 in C minor, the organ symphony of Camille Saint-Saëns. The Monday edition of our Classical Kings Symphony at 9. I'm Dave Beck, listening to a full-length symphony with you every weekday morning. A musical journey into the mind of a child, that is just ahead.
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0: Musical journey now into the magical world of the mind of a child. Sir George Dyson's Children's Suite after Walter de la Mare transforms the whimsical, ghostly charm of de la Mare's poetry into an orchestral playground. Composed in 1920, the music serving as a sonic time capsule, capturing the innocent imagination and delicate anxieties of youth. Dyson weaving intricate melodies into the score, acting as musical illustrations, bringing characters like donkeys, witches, ogres, and pixies to life in his music. Children's Suite after Walter de la Mare, the work of George Dyson, played for us on Classical King by the City of London Symphonia, led by Richard Hickox.

Children's Suite after Walter de la Mer is the work of English composer George Tyson here on Classical King 98.1 and classicalking.org. We heard a performance by the City of London Sinfonia led by Richard Hickox. 3 minutes before 10 on this Monday morning, Agathe Bakke Grøndahl, the Norwegian composer, represented her here by her Etude No. 1 in B-flat minor. The pianist is Geir Henning Braden.

0: Per Henning Bratten, the pianist, playing the work of the Norwegian composer Agata Bakke Grøndahl, her Etude No. 1 in B-flat minor. 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Sun now and 61 degrees at Classical King here on the grounds of Seattle Center, but more clouds as the day rolls on. Clouds and a high of 73 today. Rain quite likely Wednesday through Friday.
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0: 10 o'clock on a Monday morning. If you love a good love story, stick around. We've got 1,001 of them coming up a little later this hour. I'm Dave Beck in for Maggie Malloy with some Scarlatti.

Manuel Barrueco was the guitarist and arranger there, playing a sonata in A major, originally for keyboard, the work of Domenico Scarlatti, here on Classical King 98.1 and classicalking.org. How long does it take to fall in love? I guess the answer is different for different people. Some people know their soulmate the second they see them. Others require a little more time to make the commitment. Well, the Sultan at the heart of our next story did not believe in love at first sight. In fact, he didn't believe in love at all. He's a fellow with some serious commitment issues, so untrusting of the women in his life that he kills each wife after their wedding night. But one wife outsmarts him. Her name is Scheherazade, and she tells the Sultan the story, but she does not tell him the ending, and he is so consumed by curiosity that he postpones her execution by one night. But the next night, you know Scheherazade's got another story, and on for 1,001 nights, she dazzles the Sultan with her tales of magic and mystery, until finally he falls in love with her and spares her life. We'll hear music inspired by this exceptional woman and the magical stories she weaves. This is Scheherazade by Nikolai Rimsky-Korsakov, Chicago Symphony Orchestra this time, under Daniel Barenboim's direction.

Scheherazade by Nikolai Rimsky-Korsakov. That recording made back in 1993 in Historic Orchestra Hall in Chicago. Great showcase of all the principal players, the solo cello, solo violin, of course, flute, bassoon, clarinet. Rimsky-Korsakov, such a master of orchestration. Scheherazade, played by the Chicago Symphony Orchestra, led there by Daniel Barenboim on Classical King, 98.1. ClassicalKing.org. I'm Dave Beck, in for Maggie Malloy. Ever got a haircut that didn't turn out exactly as planned? A character from a very famous Saturday morning cartoon knows exactly how you feel, and Nikhil Sarma will have that for you when he is in for Maggie in just a few moments. If you've been at the desk all morning, now's the perfect time to hop up and stretch your legs. We're headed to a dance party in a historic neighborhood of Rio de Janeiro, Brazil, the colors and energy vibrant and alive in this piece called Festa no Carmo by Bianca Gismonti.

0: And maybe a composer you're discovering for the first time from Brazil. We heard Bianca Gismonte, her Festa no Carmo, or Party in Carmo. Francesca Andereg, the violinist, and the pianist Erica Ribeiro with those great Brazilian rhythms here on Classical King 98.1, classicalking.org. 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This weekend weather around Seattle starts with partly sunny skies today and tomorrow, with comfortable highs reaching the low 70s. The dry weather ending as the system moving in on Wednesday will bring rain in the afternoons and highs dropping down to the mid-60s. Showers lingering through Thursday morning, and with the lawns and local reservoirs in need of some rain after a dry summer, some moisture is certainly welcome. We start drying out Friday with clouds breaking just in time for the weekend. Mostly sunny, 64 degrees at the Seattle Center studios of listener-supported Classical King.
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2: Hi there, I'm Nikhil Sarma, filling in for Maggie Malloy this Monday morning, and we'll begin today's 11 a.m. hour by hearing the overture to Gioachino Rossini's The Barber of Seville.

That was the Overture to the Barber of Seville, composed by Gioachino Rossini. It was an opera that actually had a bit of a disastrous premiere, so bad that Rossini refused to attend the second night's performance. And of course, the second night's performance is when everything went according to plan and people realized they were in the presence of an operatic master. We heard David Perry conducting the London Philharmonic Orchestra on Classical King. And this next piece represents, one war ending and I guess a new front opening up. The war was the War of Austrian Succession. It lasted for over 7 years. Great Britain was involved from the outset. And so when that war came to an end with the signing of the Treaty of Aix-la-Chapelle, King George II had a reason to celebrate, and he ordered a royal fireworks show to take place in London's Green Park. And he approached his court composer, George Frederick Handel, to supply the music for this royal fireworks show. But little did he know that he was opening up a new battle, because he asked Handel to score the piece for military band only, which meant no stringed instruments, no cellos, no violins, no violas. And Handel was not a fan of this request. He felt that stringed instruments add a necessary timbre that without the piece would be sorely lacking. And so a standoff developed between composer and king. And of course, as you can guess, the king won out in the end. The piece was premiered for only brass, winds, and percussion, military band instruments. But what Handel did was he secretly scored the piece for stringed instruments so that every subsequent performance would include the violins, violas, and cellos that Handel felt were absolutely necessary. Let's hear the music for the Royal Fireworks now, performed by the Concert of Nations, conducted by Jordi Savall.

Jordi Savall conducting the Concert of Nations on Classical King. That was Handel's Music for the Royal Fireworks. Actually heard the way that the King, King George II, wanted the piece to be heard. Military band instruments only, that is wind, brass, and percussion. Handel famously wanted strings to be added to the score, and he did add them for subsequent performances, but the premiere that corresponded with the Royal Fireworks Show had only military band instruments in the score, as per the King's request. I'm Nikhil Sarma, in for Maggie Malloy this Monday. It is 64 degrees in Seattle. Looks like we got some sunshine in the sky. That was not scheduled in the forecast today, but it's a welcome addition. Time is 11:32, and up next, we're going to hear from William Grant Still, who was really an expert at being able to, evoke different parts of the United States using folk material. We're going to hear a selection from his Little Folk Suites. This is Slangadoo, which is a Creole folk tune. We'll hear a performance with the Organ String Quartet.

Oregon String Quartet performing Slangadoo from Little Folk Suites, composed by William Grantstill. Now, Sergei Rachmaninoff wrote very few works after the Russian Revolution of 1917 forced him and his family to leave Russia. He relocated permanently to the United States, and in order to make ends meet after having taken nearly nothing with him from his home country, he switched his focus back from composing and conducting really to touring as a concert pianist. We're going to hear one of the few works that was written by Rachmaninoff post-1917, and this work was written on the shores of Lake Lucerne, where Rachmaninoff had built a summer home that was designed to mimic the summer estate that he left behind in southern Russia. The southern estate of Ivanovka was where Rachmaninoff felt the most relaxed, and he felt the best ability to get in touch with his creative side in this bucolic atmosphere. He recreated that same atmosphere in his Swiss villa, and it was there that he wrote this rhapsody on a theme of Paganini. We're going to hear it performed now with pianist Andrei Gavrilov and the Philadelphia Orchestra, led by Riccardo Muti.

It's a piano work that was so daunting that its composer, Sergei Rachmaninoff, often required a glass of crème de menthe, or a sweet green mint liqueur, to steady the nerves before he performed his Rhapsody on a Theme of Paganini. Performing it on Classical King was the great pianist Andrei Gavrilov, performing with the Philadelphia Orchestra, led by Riccardo Muti. I'm Nikhil Sarma, in for Maggie Malloy. We have Local Lunch coming up in just a moment. The final piece before Local Lunch begins will be this Act 4 finale from The Indian Queen, written by Henry Purcell.

0: Act 4 finale of The Indian Queen, written by Henry Purcell. That was Christopher Hogwood leading the Academy of Ancient Music.
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0: And as you'll see on today's Local Lunch, the Pacific Northwest has quite a diversity of tastes. We'll begin with an ensemble dedicated to performing early music, music of the Baroque era and before. They are violinist Ingrid Matthews and harpsichordist Byron Schenkman. Here they are performing the second sonata written by the Renaissance Italian composer Giovanni Battista Fontana.

The Second Sonata, written by Giovanni Battista Fontana, performed for us by violinist Ingrid Matthews and harpsichordist Byron Schenkman. Those are two musicians who have done the heavy lifting of making early music a selling point of Seattle's classical music community. And coming up on Local Lunch today, we'll hear about a classical music festival still going strong in the present. And that festival came about because one conductor was absolutely floored by the natural beauty of the San Juan Islands. But first, let's explore what brought pianist Geza Dutra to Seattle. She's originally from Rio de Janeiro, but she was awarded a full-ride scholarship to study piano at the University of Washington in the 1980s, and she has remained in Seattle ever since. Currently, she is faculty at one of Seattle's oldest community music schools, that would be Music Center for the Northwest in the Greenwood neighborhood. And we'll hear her now perform The Dance of Seduction, written by Joaquin Turina.

The second Danza Gitana, written by Joaquin Turina, also known as the Dance of Seduction, performed by pianist Jeza Dutra. Now, the conductor Michael Palmer was invited up to the San Juan Islands for a day trip, and I think like many of us who have been up for the San Juan Islands, the first time you are absolutely stunned by the natural beauty of that archipelago. And what did Michael Palmer do? He called up his real estate agent, put his house on the market, and then bought a property in the San Juans, and he thought the location was so gorgeous that there must be a classical music festival happening around the area. And he was surprised to find out that was not the case, and he began working to build one. But he made the smarter decision to keep the festival on the mainland rather than on the island. If you've been out to the San Juan Islands, you know that getting to and from the island can be a bit tricky depending on the ferry schedule. And, you know, if one boat goes out of service, there's a huge backup. So he chose Bellingham to be the site of his new classical music festival, the largest city between Seattle and Vancouver, British Columbia, and also a city with an enormous amount of natural beauty. Also a very strategic choice given that Western Washington University is in Bellingham and they have a concert hall as part of their university campus. So the festival that was created from this excursion to the San Juan Islands was the Bellingham Festival of Music. The first one took place in 1993, and it has been going strong ever since. Let's hear Michael Palmer lead the American Sinfonietta, the house orchestra of the Bellingham Festival of Music, through the scherzo from Mendelssohn's A Midsummer Night's Dream.

The Scherzo from A Midsummer Night's Dream, written by Felix Mendelssohn, performed by the American Sinfonietta, conducted by Michael Palmer, on Classical King's Local Lunch. Now, back in June of 1992, Seattle Symphony director Gerard Schwartz invited the famous actor James Earl Jones to the Seattle Opera House, which is where the symphony performed before they moved to Benaroya Hall. And they were going to perform Aaron Copland's famous Lincoln portrait, which has a narrator reciting words from some of Lincoln's most famous speeches alongside the music. And so this piece begins with Lincoln's 1862 State of the Union address, where Lincoln reminds us that we cannot escape history. We of this Congress and this administration will be remembered in spite of ourselves. We'll hear James Earl Jones narrate Lincoln's words along with the Seattle Symphony led by Gerard Schwartz. Here is Aaron Copland's Lincoln portrait.

Fellow citizens, we cannot escape history. That is what he said. That is what Abraham Lincoln said. Fellow citizens, we cannot escape history. We of this Congress and this administration will be remembered in spite of ourselves. No personal significance or insignificance can spare one or another of us. The fiery trial through which we pass will light us down in honor or dishonor to the latest generation. Even we here hold the power and bear the responsibility.

He was born in Kentucky, raised in Indiana, and lived in Illinois. And this is what he said. This is what Abe Lincoln said. The dogmas of the quiet past are inadequate to the stormy present. The occasion is piled high with difficulty, and we must rise with the occasion. As our case is new, so we must think anew and act anew. We must disenthrall ourselves, and then we shall save our country.

When standing erect, he was 6 feet 4 inches tall. And this is what he said. He said, "It is the eternal struggle between two principles, right and wrong, throughout the world. It is the same spirit that says, you toil and work and earn bread, and I'll eat it, no matter in what shape it comes. Whether from the mouth of a king who seeks to bestride the people of his own nation and live by the fruit of their labor, or from one race of men as an apology for enslaving another race, it is the same tyrannical principle."

Lincoln was a quiet man. Abe Lincoln was a quiet and a melancholy man. But when he spoke of democracy, this is what he said. He said, "As I would not be a slave, so I would not be a master." This expresses my idea of democracy. Whatever differs from this, to the extent of the difference, is no democracy.

Abraham Lincoln, 16th President of these United States, is everlasting in the memory of his countrymen. For on the battleground at Gettysburg, this is what he said. He said that from these honored dead, we take increased devotion to that cause for which they gave the last full measure of devotion. That we here highly resolve that these dead shall not have died in vain, and that this nation under God shall have a new birth of freedom, and that government of the people, by the people, and for the people shall not perish from the earth.

James Earl Jones, the actor famous for voicing Darth Vader in Star Wars and Mufasa in The Lion King, he was the one reading the words of Abraham Lincoln that Aaron Copland set to music in Lincoln Portrait, performing with the Seattle Symphony led by Gerard Schwartz. I'm Nikhil Sarma. Thanks for hanging out with me for Local Lunch on Classical King. Time is 12:35 on the dot, 65 degrees in Seattle, sunny skies at the moment. Now, Mark Solomon always intended on being a pianist, so he enrolled in the pre-college division for Juilliard, but decided to switch paths when it came time to actually enroll in the college division. He ended up going to MIT for a couple years to satisfy his interest in all things extra musical. This would be math, science, as well as things that they don't teach you if you're studying piano performance at Juilliard, which would be music theory and composition. And he said that immersing himself in the intellectual world outside of music was a huge benefit to his growth as an artist. Although he did return to Juilliard after 2 years at MIT, he missed the intense involvement in music performance and completed his degree at the music school. Now, he has no regrets. He greatly valued his decision to walk away from the straight and narrow musical path, as he told the Vashon Beachcomber back in 2023. Let's hear him apply both technique and intellect to this performance of Beethoven's Piano Sonata No. 28 in A.

Seattle-based pianist Mark Solomon performing Beethoven's Piano Sonata No. 28 in A. And our local lunch dessert today will be the famous Saber Dance, written by Aram Khachaturian. Here's the Vancouver Symphony Orchestra, led by Bramwell Tobey.

0: It's like one of those desserts laden with glucose, so we are experiencing the sugar rush that is the Saber Dance, written by Aram Khachaturian, performed by the Vancouver Symphony Orchestra, conducted by Bramwell Toby, to bring this local lunch to its end.
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0: Where this hour we have Don Juan entertaining a guest who refuses to give his name, but soon the famous womanizer realizes the identity of his silent guest. More on that in just a moment. Now, it's possible that you only feel patriotism for your country after you've left your country. That was the case for the Czech composer Bedřich Smetana, who, while he was living in Bohemia, felt unappreciated. He later left and accepted a teaching position in Gothenburg, Sweden, and it was during his 5 years in Sweden that he transformed his intense homesickness into an intense patriotism for the Czech-speaking lands. Interestingly, Smetana did not speak Czech as a first language. He spoke German as his first language, which was the norm for educated Czechs at the time. His newfound patriotism led him to begin a serious self-study of the Czech language. He made it a point to overcome his linguistic deficiencies by speaking and writing in Czech every single day. He became fluent enough to become a critic for the national newspaper, the Czech language newspaper in Prague. And when he returned to Prague, he began writing pieces, classical pieces, inspired by historical Czech legends. We're going to hear his ode to the famous river that flows through not just Prague, but the entire Czech Republic. This is the Moldau.

Zdeněk Macha leading the Milwaukee Symphony Orchestra through the Moldau, which is the German name for the river, the longest river in the Czech Republic, which runs nearly north to south the entirety of the country's borders. Today it's known as the Vltava. That was from My Country, a collection of symphonic suites written by the Czech composer Bedřich Smetana. This is Classical King 98.1. I'm Nikhil Sarma. It is 68 degrees in Seattle. Time is 1:15. And a reminder that you can always tune into Classical King online at classicalking.org.

Stephen Foster's Rainbow Schottische, performed by flutist Paula Robeson and violinist Krista Bennion-Feeney. Now, the composer John Sibelius, he was vacationing with his family in the mountains near Venice, Italy, when he had a vision. And this vision included the famous Spanish seducer by the name of Don Juan sitting in his castle when a guest enters. Don Juan tries to entertain this silent guest, who refuses to reveal his name. Eventually, the guest begins to sing, and that is when Don Juan realizes the identity of his guest. The identity of the guest is death himself, and Sibelius sketched a musical melody to accompany this vision, and it became the theme in D minor, played by the bassoon in the second movement of his second symphony. Let's hear a performance by Pablo Berglund leading the Chamber Orchestra of Europe.

0: Paavo Berglund leading the Chamber Orchestra of Europe through John Sibelius's Second Symphony in D. I'm Nikhil Sarma. Thanks for hanging out with me this Monday afternoon. It's time for Mike Brooks to take over the reins. He'll be on after this.
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2: All right, good afternoon, and let's crank up the Classical King musical time machine to the year 1721. We're going to be checking out one of J.S. Bach's gems from his Brandenburg Concertos, Johann Sebastian Bach's number one, in fact, in F major, one of a set of six concertos that Bach gave to the Margrave of Brandenburg. But here's the thing, though. Bach didn't actually compose these six pieces specifically for the Margrave. He selected them from music he had already written, assembled them into a collection, dedicated them to the Margrave, and sent them off. Surprisingly, the Margrave never had them performed or even said thanks to Bach. So turn it up, step back into the early 18th century, and enjoy the imagination of Johann Sebastian Bach.

That was the Academy of Ancient Music, Richard Egar conducting them through Johann Sebastian Bach's Brandenburg Concerto No. 1 in F. It's 22 minutes now after 2 o'clock. Mike Brooks with you on Classical King. And coming up next, we're going to slow things down just a little bit, but don't mistake quiet for boring. This is Music with Attitude, just delivered in a whisper. We're about to hear Erik Satie's Gymnopédie No. 3, a piece from 1888 that helped make Satie one of music's great eccentrics. And if you're wondering what on earth is a gymnopédie, you're not alone. We think the title comes from an ancient Greek festival, the Gymnopédia, associated with dancers and athletes performing in Sparta. So this is Erik Satie's Gymnopédie No. 3. Go ahead and turn it up. Take a breath and let the music do the slowing down for you. Pascal Roget is going to play.

The classical king, we heard Eric Satie's Gymne Perdue number 3, and that was played for us by Pascal Roget, 2:25 on this Monday late afternoon. Well, next up on Classical King Mozart's going to turn a, well, we'll just call it a party favor into a symphonic masterpiece. Back in 1782, Mozart was asked to write music for the ennoblement celebration of one Sigmund Hofner, an old family friend. Mozart came through with a nice serenade, and a few years later, he dusted that serenade off, reworked it, and turned it into the symphony that we're going to hear this afternoon. So although we call it a symphony today, remember it started out as a serenade for a party. Here's the Prague Philharmonia on Classical King to play Mozart's Symphony No. 35 in D, the Hofner.

From the Panda Wolfgang Amadeus Mozart, that's Symphony No. 35 in D, the Hofner. We heard the Prague Philharmonia play for us. Jiří Bihalovic was the conductor. At Classical King, it's 10 minutes to go now until 3 o'clock. Hey, a quick thought, if I could. 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Meantime, time to brighten things up a bit with a little Baroque sparkle, if you will. Coming up, music by Italian composer Tommaso Albinoni. Albinoni's Concerto in D Major for two oboes, a perfect showcase for the oboe's bright singing sound. And here's a fun bit of trivia. Tommaso Albinoni was unusual for his time because he was not employed by a church or royalty. He came from a wealthy family of paper merchants and was able to pursue music on his own terms, describing himself even as an amateur composer. Collegium Musicum 90 is going to perform with our two oboe soloists, Anthony Robinson and Catherine Latham, on Classical King.

Our composer was Tommaso Albanoni in that concerto in D for two oboes, Collegium Musicum 90, joined by Anthony Robinson and Catherine Latham, who were the oboists. It's a couple of minutes to go until 3 o'clock at Classical King. Time enough to catch one from composer Jacques Ibert. Hei Wan Chang is the pianist for The Prankster in the Village of Lilliput.

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1: And a classical king, it is 4 o'clock. Mike Brooks with you, make it 3 o'clock. Now we're going to go step out of the concert hall and head back through nearly four centuries of English musical history with one of the most, well, let's call it an atmospheric piece in the entire English repertoire, Ray Vaughan Williams' Fantasia on a Theme by Thomas Tallis. So the story begins in 16th century England with composer Thomas Tallis, who was a master of writing music for the church. And one of his hymns, Why Fumth in Fight, provided the melody that Vaughan Williams would transform nearly 400 years later. And that's really the magic of this piece. Old music and new music speaking to each other across the centuries, from 16th century England to the dawn of the 20th century. This is Ray Vaughan Williams' Fantasia on a Theme by Thomas Tallis. The new Queen's Hall Orchestra is going to play. Barry Wordsworth is going to conduct.

On Classical King, such a beautiful piece from Ralph Vaughan Williams. It's Fantasia on a Theme by Thomas Tallis. That was the new Queen's Hall Orchestra, led by Barry Wordsworth in that performance. It's 16 after 3 o'clock here at Classical King. Mike Brooks enjoying the late afternoon with you. A temperature hovering right about 70 degrees here at our Classical King studios at Seattle Center, aiming for a high of 72 later this afternoon. Well, up next, if you think Scandal is a modern invention, well, this next piece is here to set the record straight. We're heading back to the early days of the United States with composer Barbara Harbach's Early American Scandals, a musical look at some of the colorful, outrageous, and sometimes bizarre stories from America's past. Harbach takes that fascinating history and turns it into music, drawing on the sounds and musical styles associated with early America. Barbara Harbach knows how to make it sing. Here's Harbach's Early American Scandals, played by the London Philharmonic. Conducting is Barry Wordsworth.

A fun tune from composer Barbara Harbach, her early American Scandals, played for us by the London Philharmonic. David Angus was conducting. It's 3:33, a classical king on this Monday late afternoon. Well, now we're going to move into the wonderfully dramatic world, if you will, of Robert Schumann and his Symphony No. 4 in D minor. And there's a fascinating story behind this particular symphony. Schumann called this work a symphony in one movement. Instead of treating the four movements as completely separate pieces, like most, he designed them to flow one into another, creating a continuous musical journey, rather than saying, okay, movement one is finished, time for movement two. Schumann makes the music feel as though it's constantly remembering where it has been and discovering where it's going to go next. This is Robert Schumann's Symphony No. 4 in D minor. The Chamber Orchestra of Europe plays, and Nicholas Harnoncourt is going to conduct.

On Classical King, we heard Robert Schumann's Symphony No. 4 in D minor. The Chamber Orchestra of Europe performed, and Nicholas Harnoncourt was our conductor. Just a couple of minutes to go until 4 o'clock here at Classical King. Gorgeous afternoon here in the Pacific Northwest. Let's check out one from the motion picture October Sky. It's called Splitting the Sky. Ken Klugen conducts a studio orchestra for this piece that was written by Mark Isham.

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1: And good afternoon. It is 4 o'clock here at Classical King. Mike Brooks with you as we're going to add a little French elegance, let's call it, a little mystery, and a whole lot of color to the Classical King airwaves. Coming up, Claude Debussy's Première Rhapsody, a dazzling showcase for the clarinet, and a piece that gives us a glimpse of Debussy's playful side, if you will. He wrote this Rhapsody in 1910, originally as a test piece for students at the Paris Conservatory. You heard that right. This gorgeous music written to help, aspiring clarinetists prove what they could do. A little French impressionism, some musical mischief, and one very busy clarinet. This is Claude Debussy's Première Rhapsody. David Schifrin is our clarinetist, and our pianist is Andre Watts.

That was clarinetist David Shiffrin getting the work out there, playing with Andre Watts at the piano for Claude Debussy's Première Rhapsodie. It is 9 minutes after 4 o'clock here at Classical King. Mike Brooks enjoying the day with you. Came across, by the way, a really fun concert that I wanted to let you know about. It's part of the UPS Concert Keyboard Series, the Schneebeck Organ Concert with Wyatt Smith coming up. The University of Puget Sound School of Music presents American concert organist Wyatt Smith as part of their Bethel Schneebeck Organ Series. The free lunchtime recital takes place at Kilworth Memorial Chapel, home to the Fritz organ, dedicated in honor of the longtime Puget Sound supporter Bethel Schneebeck. That's happening this Friday, the 4th of September, noon, at Kilworth Memorial Chapel at UPS. You can get more details with a visit to classicalking.org. Meantime, it's time for you and I to head west, and we're going to bring the whole American landscape along with us. Coming up, the most famous movement from Ferdy Graffay's Grand Canyon Suite, On the Trail. Ever imagine riding through the American Southwest on horseback, towering cliffs, desert sunshine, a little dust in the air? Well, Graffay is going to give you the soundtrack. Graffay was a master of orchestral special effects, but they're not just gimmicks. You're going to hear the clip-clop of the mule train, the distant trumpet calls, and the orchestral colors. The canyon is calling us. Here's Ferdy Graffay's Grand Canyon Suite, On the Trail.

From Ferdy Graffé, his Grand Canyon Suite, we heard On the Trail. That was the St. Louis Symphony, Leonard Slatkin conducting them. It's 18 after 4 o'clock here at Classical King. Well, let's head north now to Sweden for a burst of, we'll call it musical optimism. Coming up is Wilhelm Stenhammer's Excelsior Concert Overture. The title Excelsior comes from Latin for higher or ever upward. And that pretty much tells you what kind of musical journey that we're in for. From its opening movement to the piece just has a sense of ambition, forward motion, as if the orchestra has somewhere important to go and absolutely no intention of arriving quietly. So if your day could use a little musical lift, this may be just the ticket. From Sweden, with energy, ambition, and a title that literally says ever upward, here's Wilhelm Stenhammer's Excelsior Concert Overture. The Gothenburg Symphony is led by Nami Järvi.

What a fun one to share with you. That was Wilhelm Stenhammer's Excelsior Concert Overture, the Gothenburg Symphony, led by Naimi Järvi in that performance. It's 4:31 on this Monday late afternoon. Well, now we're going to head into the American countryside, but don't expect a postcard version. What you're about to hear is Aaron Copland's Appalachian Spring. Copland wrote Appalachian Spring in the early 1940s. It was a ballet for the choreographer Martha Graham. And here's the surprise. The title came after the music was written. Graham suggested the title Appalachian Spring, inspired by a poem, and Copland liked it, even though the piece itself really isn't about a particular springtime landscape in Appalachia. The story of the ballet centers on a young pioneer couple celebrating their new home and marriage, surrounded by friends, a preacher, and a frontier community. So underneath those famous open, spacious melodies, a very American story about hope, faith, community, and starting a new life. This is one of the great musical portraits of American spirit, Aaron Copland's Appalachian Spring. The Los Angeles Philharmonic is led by Leonard Bernstein.

0: Aaron Copland's Appalachian Spring. We heard a performance there of the Los Angeles Philharmonic, and Leonard Bernstein was conducting them. It's about a minute to go until 5 o'clock, moments away from launching into the King FM Classical Commute. I'm Mike Brooks, and I get to be your commute buddy every weekday between 5 and 6 o'clock. We have a whole hour of relaxing tunes. So the workday wrap-up happens, and then you head off with the traffic chaos, and we're here to help. Music to keep you chill and calm. Coming up, the King FM Classical Commute starts now.
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